0: Weber. 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

Luke Combs, Be By You. I'm Dee Lewis, and I've got the soundtrack for your Saturday party. Whatever kind of party you have going on, it fits any occasion. Any occasion that you can think of. So back to school, it's that time, parents. Yeah, so if your kids haven't already gone back to school, chances are they're going back pretty quick. So hopefully you've got a little bit stashed away to get them everything that they need for the new school year. And what will that be? All right, so we'll talk about it coming up right now. Cole Swindell and Lynn Wilson, Never Say Never.

0: Zeta, South of Sanity, and Shaboozy teaming up with Jelly Roll. Amen. It's back to school time. I know the kids are not real thrilled with it, but the parents kind of makes them a little happy, doesn't it? But it's not all good news for the parents, though. The cost of a typical list of 21 basic school supplies rose about 8%, bringing the average basket total to around $173 per student. The largest cost increase is lunchboxes, up nearly 27%. One-subject notebooks have increased 23%, and notebook paper has increased 20%. So I hope you got your stash saved up just a little bit so you can get the kiddos what they need.
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0: 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That's Ella Langley along with Morgan Wallen. 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

Make Me Wanna. That's Thomas Rhett. I'm Dee Lewis. Maybe you're still planning your summer getaway, or you're getting ready for your summer getaway, and there are some stops that you're thinking about. Maybe you want to rethink that. There are some places that everybody hears about, and really everybody wants to see, but maybe, just maybe, they're not worth the hassle. And you can decide. That's coming up. Right now, Lauren Elena, All My

0: boots off. That's John Pardee and Max McNown. Better me for you. If you're planning a trip and you're planning on hitting up one of these tourist spots, maybe you might want to find someplace a little less touristy. Travel experts do point out that there are some famous tourist spots in the world that are so overcrowded and overpriced that you might just want to skip them, like Times Square in New York City, Italy's Leaning Tower of Pisa, the Hollywood Walk of Fame. Now I enjoy going, and it covers enough of an area that I don't think you have to worry about overcrowding as much. The Eiffel Tower in Paris, of course, and the Mona Lisa in Paris as well. I've heard that the Louvre is extraordinarily crowded, and it's very, very difficult to get through it. And gondola rides in Venice. 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
2: Here's my new song, Killing Me. Killing Me, actually, I wrote here at the ranch as well. I just kind of run around hunting. 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Whenever that just kind of fell out of my brain and chased that whole idea and turned out to be a great song on the record.

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I'm Dee Lewis, keeping the Saturday party rolling right along. And what are your favorite foods or the foods that always put you in a good mood? Chances are we have a lot of them in common. That's coming up right now, Darius Rucker. This is my comeback song.

0: country and she knows it. That's Luke Bryan and Megan Maroney. 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

0: First Wave, that's Riley Green and T-Swizzle before that. I Knew It, I Knew You from Toy Story 5. She said, writing this song felt like a musical departure and coming home at the same time. Of course, she grew up with Toy Story. I have to remember how young she still is. But yeah, there's a little video of her up on her Facebook page, which is just absolutely adorable. So yeah, it's pretty cool that she's part of the Toy Story universe now.
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1: He's a ranch hand in a pinch, man. 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Cause she's a gold digger with a quick trigger. A cast iron skillet swinging lid flipper.

Chris Stapleton and his lovely wife, Morgan, making some beautiful harmony there. Broken Halos. I am Dee Lewis, and we tend to think of like maybe June, let's say late May through early July. That's really wedding season. But did you know that's not the only wedding season? There are actually two wedding seasons, and we'll talk about that coming up right now. Lainey

0: Luke Combs, Rethinking Some Things, and Ty Myers, Ends of the Earth. So, wedding season has come and gone. What we generally think of as wedding season, like late May through early July. But there is actually a second wedding season, according to The Knot. And you might be getting some wedding invitations pretty soon for weddings coming up in September and October. 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

0: Becca Wedmore Brunette and Ella Langley with Morgan Wallen. I Can't Love You Anymore. Megan Maroney and a whole lot more coming up.
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Kenny Chesney and David Lee Murphy. Everything's going to be all right. Can we have that in writing, please, fellas? That would be nice. Some kind of guarantee. Help you sleep at night. I'm Dee Lewis. And do you like your work? I think some people don't, but a lot of people do, which is good. It's important to like what you do. What are some of the things that people like about their work? That's coming up right now. Zach Tuff, South of Sanity.

0: Ashley McBride and Riley Green, change my mind. Why do we work? According to LinkedIn, they're kind of the work people, right? They should know. But the top things, according to them, the top things that people like about their jobs, interesting work. That's important. I mean, you spend really more time at work than you spend anywhere else. So it's important that you like what you do. And that's followed by being in a positive environment and career opportunities. Less than 5% of the workers polled said that what they like best about their job is their boss or co-workers. Yikes.
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0: That's Cody Johnston. 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

0: What's up, y'all? 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

0: It's Lauren, Elena. So here's the collab we didn't even know we needed. And now that we have it, I want to get my hands on it. KFC and Oreo, they have just collabed to create a fried chicken cookie. So it's the original chocolate delicious wafers, but the cream inside is now 11 herbs and spices. What do we think about this? There's a problem, though. Okay, there's a caveat, as my boss would say. You can only get it in China, so we're going to have to jump on a plane to get it. Would we try this? You know, I forced my husband to try all the different Oreo flavors, and yeah, I don't think all the forcing in the world would get him to try a fried chicken flavored Oreo cookie. Actually, now that I'm saying it out loud, I don't know that I would either.
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Kiki Garcia coming up in three songs. I'm going to tell you why. If you are a server and you see Post Malone, David Lee Roth, or Miley Cyrus walk in, you better grab them and put them in.

0: you, sometimes when you meet the people you like, they kind of disappoint you in real life, right? I'm so pleased to say Miley Cyrus is kind in real life. There's a list of the best celebrity tippers, and Miley Cyrus, she's on the list. They say, not only is she kind, she's low maintenance, and she tipped 200% and was a sweetheart. I know, that makes me so happy. David Lee Roth, he's another one. They say he is very charismatic. He was in a section of a restaurant that had four other parties in it, and he paid for everyone, and he tipped, I think, 100% on top of it. So that's pretty amazing. David Lee Roth is all over my TikTok for some reason. I don't know how I got onto the Van Halen side of TikTok. I know, it's so weird.
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lost in a book, turns out it's a very, very good thing for you. We're going to talk about that in three songs. Right now, Keith Urban, Days Go By.

0: as you're drunk, it's Riley Green music. So I love my book club. I'm kind of sad because I'm going to have to miss my book club this weekend because I have something else that I have to do. But getting lost in a book actually makes you a nicer person. And once you hear the reason why, it's going to totally make sense. It's because the more you read fiction, you enter different worlds and you see things from different points of view. So you're more open and accepting, and that totally makes sense. You have greater sensitivity and respect for others because you are able to see other sides of a story. That is so good. Like, I love that.
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I know. 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I'll figure something out.

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0: Garcia, and, you know, I had a plan for the weekend. This is what I was going to do. I was going to catch up on all my laundry because I have so much laundry. I was away. My husband was alone. He didn't really wash any clothes while I was gone, which was fine because I pretty much told him not to. But now we just have piles and piles of clothes that need to be washed. So my plan was to do it all day today and just get it all done, right? But now I found out I have to go to a birthday party. I know, poor me, right? I don't have to go, but I want to go. And yeah, so that poor laundry is going to get pushed off another day, but that's okay. Luckily, we have tons of clothes, lots of clean underwear, so we are good to go. The average family, by the way, they do 6 loads of laundry a week. I don't know, that sounds a little low to me.
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Matthew with Darlin. You want to hear something? Kiki Garcia 26. Great day to be a girl on Facebook. You can find me all over the place. Let me know what you're doing, what your favorite song is, what would put a smile on your face. Nadine is listening. I've got her request for Brett Young on the way. Also Thomas Rhett and Blake Shelton.

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0: Hey, what's up? 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Who told you that?
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Nikki Garcia, we are rolling through the weekend. 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You got to do a little brown nosing. Yeah. Researchers suggest that kissing up to the boss helps you boost yourself up that company ladder. 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I'm not a brown noser, and I think that's my problem, okay? I'm going to have to start. Here's Luke Combs with One Number Away.

0: popcorn. I grew up eating Smart Food. Smart Food is so delicious. I remember the first time we had it, we were like, what is this? And my mom never looked back after that. She just kept getting the Smart Food. Kind of low-key obsessed right now with Skinny Pop. So I was on American Airlines, and one of the snacks they gave us was Skinny Pop popcorn. It was so delicious. So I bought a couple of bags. I had a little snack yesterday. I was kind of hungry, but not really. I just needed a little something. So I had some Skinny Pop popcorn, just the butter flavor, not even anything fancy. And oh my goodness, it just hits the spot every single time. A couple of weeks ago, my husband and I, we were watching a movie, and I was like, please make some popcorn, and he made the most delicious popcorn. Popcorn's really good for you, by the way. It's the fiber. It's going to keep you full and satisfied so you don't feel grumpy. So, you know, it's a good snack, and I love it.
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It's Hudson Westbrook. That is brand new music, and it's requested music too. And that is going out to Zach. Thank you so much for checking in. Kiki Garcia 26. Great day to be a girl on Facebook. There's so many ways to get in touch with me. Do it. Reach out, and I will try my best to get your song on the radio.

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0: Garcia, and it's time for me to move out of here. Have a great day. Please be safe. And of course, I'm going to talk to you soon.
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2: 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Good Damn is a song I wrote with my good friends Brock, Barry Hill, Taylor Phillips, and a fellow you might know by the name of Hardy. And it's a song about shooting a shot, long story short. Hope y'all dig it.

0: just heard my new song, Good Damn. 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
1: For some people, what you see is what you get. What you see is what you get. What you see is what you get. But in our case, what you hear is what you get. We're not gonna lie. 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

0: been by now, Morgan Wallen and Jason Aldean. How far does a goodbye go? I think we all have our opinions on this, but which species is smarter, cats or dogs? Pet MD says that they know, apparently. Scientific research consistently shows that dogs generally understand more human words than cats. Studies suggest that cats typically recognize around 20 to 40 words, and the average dog recognizes about 165 distinct words, with some knowing upwards of 1,000 words. Of course, Gordon Setters, German Shepherds, poodles, are among the smartest, of course, Border Collies, they're among the smartest breeds of dog. But does it mean that dogs are smarter, or do they just care more? I tend to think that we can't really measure a cat's intelligence level, because cats just don't care. It's not that they're not smart and they don't understand. I really think that they just don't care. And there you go. Right now, get early access to Sleep Number's biggest sale of the year. 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

0: Ella Langley, he's choosing Texas. Look for that song to get a whole bunch of CMA and ACM nominations. I wouldn't even be surprised if Ella took home Entertainer of the Year this year. I wouldn't be surprised at all. That's a big, I mean, number one all over the world, really. Just her biggest hit to date. Everybody's loving it. And Alexandra Kay before that, Straight for the Heart.
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0: country, and she knows it, Luke Bryan and the other Luke, or the Luke, whichever one you pick, Luke Combs, Be By You.
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1: Hey, y'all, this is Dustin Lynch, and I just dropped my new song, Easy to Love. 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

0: 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I am Shadow Stevens.
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Hotter than the red on the cattle brand, cause she's a gold digger with a quick trigger, a cast iron skillet swinging lid flipper.

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1: 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Songs that echo that today on Homecoming Week.

0: Hello again, and welcome to Bill Gaither's Homecoming Radio. No matter how you got here, we're glad you're here.
1: We are.
0: So far, so good. I'm Daniel Britt. Sitting on the panel of qualified radio co-hosts today are Woody Wright.
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0: Pat Barker.
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0: there's Gene McDonald.
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0: Tori Taft. Mark Bishop.
5: Present.
0: Lauren Town.
6: Hey.
0: Kevin Williams.
7: Hey, I'm here.
0: And the one and only Bill Gaither, who reminds us, always keep singing.
8: That'll be me.
0: Hey.
8: It is going to be
9: Bill, here's the whole homecoming game.

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I love it. The Homecoming Friends and the song I Go to the Rock, that's the version written by Squire Parsons. Well, here's a classic lineup of the vocal band going back quite a few years.

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1: And Kim Hopper. Hey, Woody. You know what time it is?
0: Yes, it is time to set the scene for A Minute with Gene.
2: Gene. He's insightfully keen, full of caffeine.
3: Who writes this stuff?
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5: Gene McDonald, lay it on us.
0: Why did the cashier ask if I wanted my milk in a bag? It's already in a jug. And have you ever figured out why they put bells around cows' necks if they've already got horns?
6: Oh, I missed the word of the day.
0: You know, these kids these days are so soft. When we were kids, I was swinging one day and I died on the swing set. My mom made me walk it off.
7: Get away from that swing set. You know you don't need nothing about machinery.
0: Yeah, yeah. And that's true.

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0: 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I love that the homecoming friends have traveled all over the world carrying this message of praise. Let's go to the mighty banks of the Mississippi River, Memphis, Tennessee. It's the Memphis homecoming where Allison Durham Spear takes the stage with He's Worthy. You're listening, and we're glad you are, to Bill Gaither's Homecoming Radio.

0: this is Russ Taff. Hey, Daniel, what time is it?
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3: Hey, everybody, I'm Bradley Walker. Hey, Lauren, guess what time it is?
0: It's time for a word from the Word.
4: You know, we found the Bible, the Word of God, to be a living, vital force in our real walking around lives. Its importance can't be overstated. It is timeless and true, our true north. May these wonderful words lead you to the one who is the way, the truth, and the life. Woody?
5: Isaiah 52, awake, awake. Put on your strength, O Zion. Put on your beautiful garments, O Jerusalem, the holy city. For there shall no more come into you the uncircumcised and the unclean.
6: Shake yourself from the dust and arise. Be seated, O Jerusalem. Loose the bonds from your neck, O captive daughter of Zion.
7: For thus says the Lord, you were sold for nothing, and you shall be redeemed without money. For thus says the Lord God, my people went down at the first into Egypt to sojourn there, and the Assyrian oppressed them for nothing.
4: Now therefore, what have I here, declares the Lord, seeing that my people are taken away for nothing? Their rulers wail, declares the Lord, and continually all the day my name is despised. Therefore, my people shall know my name. In that day they shall know that it is I who speak. Here I am.
8: How beautiful upon the mountains are the feet of him who brings good news, who publishes peace, who brings good news of happiness, who publishes salvation, who says to Zion, your God reigns.
9: The voice of your watchmen, they lift up their voice. Together they sing for joy, for eye to eye they see the return of the Lord to Zion.
0: Break forth together into singing, you waste places of Jerusalem, for the Lord has comforted his people. He has redeemed Jerusalem.
10: The Lord has bared his holy arm before the eyes of all the nations, and all the ends of the earth shall see the salvation of our God. Depart, depart, go out from there, touch no unclean thing. Go out from the midst of her, purify yourselves, you who bear the vessels of the Lord.
11: For you shall not go out in haste, and you shall not go in flight. For the Lord will go before you, and the God of Israel will be your rear guard. He was pierced for our transgressions.
6: Behold, my servant shall act wisely. He shall be high and lifted up, and shall be exalted. As many were astonished at you, his appearance was so marred beyond human semblance, and his form beyond that of the children of mankind. So shall he sprinkle many nations. Kings shall shut their mouths because of him. For that which has not been told them they see, and that which they have not heard they understand.

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2: 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You're going to love them. Wilson.

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1: Hey, guys, this is Philip with the Collingsworth family. Hey, Kevin, you ready? You know what time it is?
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4: For this segment, we lower the microphones down to where Windsor the Great is resting next to Bill.
2: Okay, Windsor, what you got? I think he said the school calendar's days are numbered.
4: Windsor.
5: Windsor said a chicken crossing the road is poultry in motion.
6: Yes.
2: Oh, Windsor said old math teachers never die. They just become irrational.
4: Upset. I know what that is. I don't know anything offhand that mystifies you humans more than the cotton they put in pill bottles. Why do they do it? Are you supposed to put the cotton back in once you've taken the pill out?
7: Fair point.
8: They need to keep us up at night.
6: That's it. 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Oh.
9: So brilliant.
10: Welcome, Janet Pascal.

0: Windsor has a new nephew. Windsor's 4.5, maybe 5 years old now. And we thought it might be wise to have some help at home with him. So the new kid is named Desert.
1: Wilson.
0: The new kid isn't...
2: No wonder he doesn't come to you. You don't feel so bad now, do you, Pat?
0: The new kid is named Dorset, and he is a dandy. He's got a lot, of course, he's younger, but he's got a lot more energy. He loves to fetch.
3: Yeah. Have an interesting way of playing fetch with that dog. I saw this the other day.
0: Yes, I've got one of those picker-up. What do you call them?
2: Grabber.
0: Grabber.
3: It's a grabber.
0: Yeah.
3: It's about 3 feet long. You reach down and grab something off the floor and never have to bend over.
0: Yeah,
3: right?
0: You don't have to bend over.
3: That you play fetch that way.
0: That wears me out. So I can do that with that little orange ball. All I have to say to him is, where's the ball?
2: Uh-oh.
0: Where's the ball?
2: That's fine.
0: It's really funny because when the ball rolls under a couch or under something, then it takes him and Windsor.
3: Gloria.
2: Her too.
0: It takes us all to get on the floor. Pat, pay attention.
3: Do you play Twister with the dogs? I'm just curious how this works.
4: I've forgotten my name.
2: What do you call the dog?
0: What
2: do you call the dog?
0: Oh, I call them by their names, yeah.
2: Oh, okay. Yeah. Just rolls right off the tongue.
0: Yeah. Hey, you got a dog too, Gene? What?
4: I used to.
5: Oh.
4: His name was... Bubba.
0: Bubba. A Great Dane?
4: No, he was a boxer bulldog.
3: Above average Dane.
2: That's so Dane.
3: My son. Above average Dane.
6: Bill saw that Windsor was lonely, and it was not good.
3: Yeah.
6: And then one night, Windsor went to sleep.
0: Yeah.
6: Bill took a rib.
3: With his grabber.
6: Yes, with his grabber. And created a helpmate for Windsor.
7: Saw that it was good.
2: Yes. Here's Henry's Law.

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0: For all his accolades and world travels and immense talent, I remember calling the office one day of Jesse Dixon Ministries, and Jesse answered. So, he was cool, he was talented, and he was down to earth.

0: Welcome back to Homecoming Radio. We're glad you're here today. The gang's all ready, aren't you?
1: Yeah, we're ready.
2: Yes, so ready.
0: Well, let's go to New Orleans for this one. This is The Windows of Heaven Are Open, featuring Ann Downing and Sue Dodge.

0: Gloria Gaither and the Gaither Vocal Band.
1: They had sealed his broken body in a halfway finished tomb, and even that was loaned them by a friend. Then they spent the endless hours wondering who would be the next and why a thing so perfect had to end. And if it weren't enough to haunt them that their hopes and dreams were gone, shattered by the hammer and some nails, the silent accusation of the fear that

They said now that it was over, she should go and get some rest. She was sure they all had meant well with their words. But for her, it wasn't over. It would never, never be. Her son would always be alive to her. The things that she had stored away there deep within her breast paraded back and forth across her mind. From the moment she had felt this baby leap within her womb, she'd known somehow that life could not be sealed up in a tomb.

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We drink the wine and share the broken bread and promise one another to be true unto the end to all the things our Lord and Master said. And yet when we're facing the dark times of our lives, those hallelujahs seem so far away. Our failures and our humanness is all we see or hear. And all our best intentions seem to melt and disappear. But when the final word is spoken, the last farewell is said, and gone is all the chance to sell or buy. When the last child is delivered and the last soul laid to rest, and all the tears are shed, will ever

0: my goodness. Wow. That is a stunning performance by the vocal band. Oh, sorry, I have to catch my breath after that one. And beautifully powerful recitation by Gloria starting that off.
1: Exactly. And that's our hope. That's our hope. Thank God for the morning.
2: Yeah.
1: And our goal was today to bring a little bit of hope in your life, because life can get discouraging after a while. But we're out of time. Yeah. See you next time.
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1: Man, that's exciting. 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
3: Hey, before time gets away from us, I want to give a great big thank you to our support staff, including Jeff Abbey in the booth. 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
0: That was a kazoo salute.
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6: 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Bye-bye.
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1: See you later, everybody.
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3: 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But hey, we are pumped today to get into the Word of God. But most of all, we want to let this Word get into our hearts and truly change us from the inside out. Now, we are excited about this brand new series that we are starting today over the life of Moses called Let My People Grow. And the title of the message today is Let's Grow. Pablo Casals was considered the greatest cellist to ever live. When he was 95 years old, he was asked why he continued to practice 6 hours a day. Can you imagine that at 95? And here's how he answered, because I think I'm making progress. See, church family, I need you to hear my heart. The 27th of this month marks 8 years that I've been blessed to be on staff here at FCC. Lead pastor for almost 6.5 of that. And on those hard or hectic days, I can say, Father, you have done great things. And I know only by your grace, only through your power, we're making progress for the kingdom. And I'm not talking about superficial things like bragging to all our friends about how many people we can shove on this campus every week, or even what the weekly offering looks like. I'm talking about lives that are being redeemed, lives being transformed by the power of our risen Savior, unbiblical religious mindset shifting from me-centered to biblical and servant-hearted, God's people not being content with just checking a box of worship, but instead a hunger to lift up the name of Jesus, grow deeper in his word, and put our sin to death, believing we have a God who moves in miraculous ways through prayer. Servants, not asking what's the least I can do. Instead, Jesus, how can I serve your church with the gifts that you've given me to impact lives while also building relationships with healthy accountability? Listen, we are far, far from perfect as a church. You want to find flaws? Look no further than me. You'll find them. But family, we're making progress. So I want to welcome you to the first week of our series over the life of Moses, called Let My People Grow. There's so much written about his life and how God used him that we're going to walk through this journey together, and it's going to take us about 14 weeks. And that's still just kind of hitting the high points. We'll mostly be in the second book of your Bible, Exodus, if you want to go ahead and start to turn to Exodus chapter 1. We'll also venture into the books of Numbers and Deuteronomy as we get a little farther along. But the heart of this series, as we look at the good and the bad of Moses' journey as he led whiny and rebellious Israelites toward the promised land, the heart is for us to grow in our own journey with Jesus. See, we can't be content playing church or just having a religious, emotional experience. God is calling us to know him. To know him more, saying, let my people grow. Because if what we do when we gather together in worship isn't bringing spiritual maturity, then listen, it's a waste of time. See, when I was in Bible college, I played basketball for 4 years, probably 130 to 140 games, traveling mostly in the Midwest. Don't be too impressed. It's about the lowest level of college basketball. And yes, I was way skinnier and much quicker, and no, I wasn't any taller than this. But I remember how coach would come into the locker room, He'd give his game plan. He'd give us a little rah-rah speech, and then he'd walk out. In those last 2 years, I was one of the team captains, so it wasn't uncommon for me or another captain to jump up and hype up our guys a little bit. And then we'd throw our hands in a pile, and we'd say, soldiers on three. One, two, three, soldiers! Yeah, baby, let's go! Come on! Let's go! Well, that excitement has shifted from sports to the kingdom of God. Because listen, Satan's got nothing on God's army marching in the power of the Holy Spirit with a vision of putting Jesus first. So let me change that phrase from let's go to let's grow. Let's grow. Let's not choose spiritual mediocrity. Let's not choose busyness of the world that's going to keep us from pursuing the heart of God. Don't let the way we've always done it keep you from the way that God wants to do it. Let's grow deeper, putting those faith roots down so we can stand strong for Jesus until the end, and so that we can receive the most amazing reward as our faith becomes sight in Jesus' presence for all eternity. Here's how the Apostle Paul said this in Ephesians 4:1. He said, as a prisoner for the Lord. So what he's saying is, man, I belong to Jesus. He saved me. He's redeemed me. I'm all in for him. I am his man, okay? He says, then I urge you to live a life worthy of the calling you have received. So as we start this little adventure, I want to make sure that you understand what's happened to this point in history, his story. See, in the beginning, God created everything out of nothing in what I truly believe were six literal days. He made the first man from the dirt, naming him Adam or Adam. And then from his rib came Eve to live in this sinless, perfect creation in the garden. And yet, they broke the one rule and ate from the one tree that God said was forbidden. Sin entered the world, bringing pain and death. And yet, even then, God had the perfect plan to redeem his creation. Over time, the world grew increasingly wicked until the Lord, in his perfect judgment, sent a flood upon the earth. But there was one righteous man named Noah and his family that God had built a large boat. It looked like madness, but they were so glad they did, and that boat saved them from the flood. From this line eventually came a man named Abraham that God chose to make a great nation and bless the whole world through him. Abraham had Isaac. Isaac had Jacob. Jacob had the 12 sons who mostly became the 12 tribes of Israel. And even through evil motives and unfair events, God took one of those sons named Joseph on a wild journey that ended up in Egypt as the right-hand man to Pharaoh. This led to his family being saved from famine as they moved to Egypt and flourished for a while. Joseph lived another 71 years, but after his life ended and his fame began to become buried in the annals of history, new pharaohs came and went who eventually knew nothing of this Jewish man who saved their land. 350 years had passed since Genesis and since Joseph's life had ended, and just a few verses into Exodus 1, a new pharaoh, who has no clue why the Israelites are even in their land, sees this large group of people and begins to fear that they're going to take over his nation. See, what began as a small extended family of roughly 70 people had become a massive population that most scholars believe was between 1 and 3 million. But Pharaoh's fear led him to enslave and brutally mistreat God's people, sort of like Hitler's insecurities led his wickedness against the Jews all those years later. But here's the amazing thing about our God. He wasn't surprised because he told Abraham 400 plus years earlier that this was going to happen. Now look at Genesis 15. We'll start in verse 13. Then the Lord said to him, that's Abraham, know for certain that for 400 years your descendants will be strangers in a country that's not their own, and they will be enslaved and mistreated there. But I will punish the nation they serve as slaves, and afterward they will come out with great possessions. Now, if you're a note taker, let's grow. Okay, let's grow. And here's the first thing I want you to see. Hardship does not equal abandoned promises. Just because you're going through something hard doesn't mean God's abandoned you and he's not keeping his promises. Because just like we learned in the book of Ruth, God's timing is perfect. He's always moving in ways we can't see for his glory and for our good. And because we're covering a decent chunk of scripture here today, I've already talked through a part of it. So let's pick up here in Exodus 1 verse 11. God's word says, "So they," the Egyptians, "put slave masters over them," the Israelites, "to oppress them with forced labor. And they built Pithom and Ramses as store cities for Pharaoh." So these Israelites built two cities. But the more they were oppressed, the more they multiplied and spread. So God's blessing them. So the Egyptians came to dread the Israelites and work them ruthlessly. Listen, I don't even pretend to think that I can relate to how bad the Israelites had it. Hard work, brutal treatment, impossible deadlines, killing their baby boys, being treated like scum. Awful. Awful. And yet, while God may appear silent to us sometimes, he's always faithful to his promises. He's always moving to bring about his perfect will in his perfect timing, and it's perfectly good. You know, there's a story about Abraham Lincoln when he was in his mid-20s. He was sitting on a front porch of this little country general store in New Salem, Illinois. Business was slow. They weren't even breaking even. And that's when his business partner asked him, "How much longer can we keep doing this?" Lincoln replied, "Well, it looks as if we've just about winked out." And then he said, "Honestly, I just wish I could do one thing. One thing. I want to study law. If we could sell everything, pay our bills, have enough money left over for me to buy just one book, the gold standard on law, Blackstone's Commentary on English Law." Well, as he finished that sentence, they both looked up and saw a wagon headed their way. The man pulled up next to the porch and said, "Gentlemen, I'm trying to get out west and I've run out of money. I got a nice sturdy barrel here that I would sell you for 50 cents. Well, Lincoln didn't need it, especially if they were closing up shop. But he looked into the eyes of this famished family. So he reached in his pocket, grabbed his last 50 cents he had, and he made the transaction. As that barrel sat on the porch all day long, his business partner just kept harassing him over buying this. Well, later that evening, Lincoln walked out to the barrel, started to look it over a little bit, move it around, and something kind of moved in the bottom of the barrel. So curiously, not thinking anything was in there, he reached down his long arm and pulled out a book. And listen, it was none other than Blackstone's Commentary on English Law. Now, these are Lincoln's words. He said, "I stood there holding the book, looking up towards the heavens. There came a deep impression on me that God had something for me to do, and he was showing me now that I had to get ready for it." And we know the rest of the story of how Lincoln led our nation through probably the toughest period, the Civil War, all the while championing the biblical truth that all men are created equal. And yes, his training was a big part of preparing him for such a time as this. Now, can I tell you something?

are yes in Christ. And so through him, the amen, all that means is it is true. So through him, the it is true is spoken by us to the glory of God. So here we are over here as his children screaming, yes, it's true. His promises never fail. In his timing, they're perfect. Because when I try to force stuff, I doubt you've ever done this because you probably got it all together. But listen, I have, okay? When I try to force stuff in my timing, in my way, it always gets messy. And I've been guilty of that a few too many times. Hardship does not equal abandoned promises because our Savior is faithful to his promises. And then here's the second thing. Let's grow. Fear God over culture. Fear God over the culture around you. Okay, so let's get to the juicy part as this took place roughly 1400 to 1500 years before Jesus came and dwelt among us. So pick up in Exodus 1, verse 15. Where Pharaoh's brutality goes next level. It says the king of Egypt, just another way of saying Pharaoh, the king of Egypt said to the Hebrew midwives, whose names were Shiphrah and Puah, when you are helping the Hebrew women during childbirth on the delivery stool, that sounds awful, if you see that the baby is a boy, kill him. But if it's a girl, let her live. Huh. Doesn't our culture do stuff like that too, sadly? Verse 17, the midwives, however, feared God and did not do what the king of Egypt had told them. They let the boys live. Then the king of Egypt summoned the midwives and asked them, why have you done this? Why have you let the boys live? The midwives answered Pharaoh, Hebrew women are not like Egyptian women. They are vigorous. That's so funny to me. They are vigorous and give birth before the midwives arrive. So God was kind to the midwives, and the people increased and became even more numerous. Now, these two midwives could not take care of all the babies that were being born. This is not physically possible. So they must have been kind of overseeing all the others, okay? And Pharaoh tries to put the fear of God into them. But hear me, they already had it, and he wasn't it. And when you have a healthy fear of God, the fear of man doesn't intimidate. So they chose to do the right thing and preserve life. And isn't it interesting that we have a culture today that tries to soften the lingo but still does the same evil, killing innocent babies? Listen, I don't care what verbiage you want to use. Wrong is wrong in God's eyes, and his word is clear. And just like we are called to be in our culture, Shiphrah and Puah are courageous and godly in the face of evil. And God protects them as Pharaoh buys their story. And who knows, maybe those women were more vigorous, whatever that means. So he just comes up, Pharaoh comes up with another evil solution. Okay, if this isn't going to work, let's just throw all the baby boys right into the river and drown them. And here's where it's important to understand that Scripture does call us to submit to authority in several areas of our lives, and that includes civil authorities. But I need you to hear me here, because what Pharaoh was doing was wicked, horrible, awful, all those words you can think of. To quote Charles Swindoll, God's laws always come before man's law. Scripture does not teach blanket submission. The fact is, there's a time to submit and a time to resist. Submission to civil authority has its limits. Let me give you a couple biblical examples that can prove this. Shadrach, Meshach, and Abednego were told to bow down and worship this large gold statue that the king had built. As followers of Yahweh, the one true God, they refused to bow to anything else. They weren't rude about it, but they were firm, eventually getting thrown into this fire that had been heated up so many times, even hotter, because they disobeyed. But God protected them, let them walk around in that fire, not a hair singed, because they did the right thing and obeyed him. In the New Testament, as the apostles are performing signs and miracles and wonders, all by the power of Jesus Christ, the religious leaders get angry because they could feel their control slipping. They arrest the apostles. They put them in jail. But that night, an angel of the Lord lets them out. And there's no explanation how they could have escaped. So they see him in the courtyards the next day, and they bring him before the ruling council called the Sanhedrin. And let's pick up here in Acts 5, verses 28 and 29.

big cheese, okay? The high priest says, we gave you strict orders not to teach in this name, the name of Jesus. There's power there, guys. We gave you strict orders not to teach in this name, he said. Yet you have filled Jerusalem with your teaching and are determined to make us guilty of

0: run to a crazy opposite extreme. Respect the authorities that God has placed over you. Obey the laws unless they try to force you to go against the word. Then, with Christ-like love, you kindly refuse and you let God take it from there. So what does that even look like today? Well, if the changing winds of the last 20 years are any indicator, a day is coming in the U.S. where your biblical convictions will be called hate speech. We already see it in other nations. We already see it in small ways here in certain states. We're not being asked to just tolerate certain things anymore. We're being demanded to accept, agree with, and champion ungodly practices like abortion, like sexual perversion of all different kinds. So hear me. True, biblically defined love does not champion things that go against the heart of God, period. He, not us, makes this clear. Our culture has done a masterful job of redefining what it means to love our neighbor, telling us that Christian love should just accept any behavior. And yet God's word and common sense tell us, it don't work that way, okay? You wouldn't parent your children that way and expect to get healthy results. Oh, you like to paint on the carpet and hit daddy in the face because I told you no? It's okay. I'd hate to be unloving. Right? The most loving thing you can do for your child is to teach them truth, to teach them how to walk in it. And when they don't, you get firm in love and give godly discipline to steer them back in the right direction. So have that healthy fear of God over culture. And then last, let's grow, because God loves to use unlikely people. Remember, all the baby boys are supposed to be thrown in the river, and it's hard to have a crying baby, a little toddler running around without getting seen. So as chapter 2 starts, we read about a Hebrew couple from the tribe of Levi who have this boy, and they see something really special in him. They hide him for 3 months until they couldn't any longer. So mom takes a papyrus basket, coats the bottom with tar and pitch, sets him in it, and pushes him not down the current, but along the side among the reeds of the Nile, praying that God would come to his rescue. Now look at Exodus 2. Let's start in verse 5. Chapter 2, verse 5. Then Pharaoh's daughter went down to the Nile to bathe, and her attendants were walking along the riverbank. She saw the basket among the reeds and sent her female slave to get it. She opened it and saw the baby. He was crying, and she felt sorry for him. This is one of the Hebrew babies, she said. Then his sister asked Pharaoh's daughter, "Shall I go and get one of the Hebrew women to nurse the baby for you?" "Yes, go," she answered. So the girl went and got the baby's mother. So not only does the Lord save this baby, who will later be called Moses, but he does it through Pharaoh's daughter who finds him. But she needs a Hebrew woman to nurse the baby, to take care of him until he's done nursing. And guess who's chosen? His own mom. Now, do you remember the message from 3 to 4 weeks ago where we talked about the phrase, "It just so happens"? Well, it just so happens that God's in control of this story just like he is yours. Then, as if this isn't miraculous enough already, Pharaoh's daughter offers to pay Moses' mom to nurse and take care of him until he's no longer breastfeeding. She gets paid to love her own baby. Do you see what God can do? Now look at verse 10. When the child grew older, she took him to Pharaoh's daughter, and he became her son. She named him Moses, saying, "I drew him out of the water." So here she expected her son to be killed in the river, and not only is he found and rescued, but she gets to bond with him until it's time to give him back to Pharaoh's daughter. And while I can't imagine how hard that would have been to let him go, she knows her boy is alive. He's going to get a great education. He's going to have every chance to thrive. Not only that, but I also know that this mother knew that God had big plans for her baby boy. He wouldn't have to endure the brutal treatment from slave drivers, possibly working himself to death to meet their demands. We also see that Pharaoh's daughter names him Moses. The words make up that name, actually two words make up that name, the Egyptian word son, S-O-N, and the Hebrew word to draw out. she drew out a son. And little does she know that God is going to use his life to draw his people out of slavery, to lead them to the promised land, or toward the promised land. All from a man who was never supposed to live in the first place. The most unlikely of heroes, who would claim to have a stuttering problem and be scared out of his mind to re-enter Egypt 40 years after being a fugitive on the run. And yet, his Egyptian education and upbringing would give him the tools that he may not have had otherwise. Tools that God would use to change the course of his story. History. Susie Larson put it this way in her book, "Our call is to holy confidence and humble dependence. We are to walk through life with our heads high, knowing it is Jesus who loves us and qualifies us for his purposes." So let's grow as we realize that God loves to use the most unlikely of people in big ways for his glory. And who knows? Moses may be raising his right hand right now in heaven saying, "Hey, that was me. I was the most unlikely of people." And guess what? I think you and I fit those qualifications too. Kind of like Gideon. Remember him? A fearful thresher, weakest in his clan, hiding in a wine press. And yet God calls him a mighty warrior and uses him and 300 men to defeat an entire army. What about David? The youngest forgotten shepherd boy left out in the field and overlooked by his father, yet chosen to be the king over Israel. Even Rahab, a Canaanite woman, a former prostitute with a dark past who exercised raw faith and was grafted directly into the lineage of Jesus. Hear me. It's time to grow. No more going through the motions. His promises never fail when we choose to fear our God over culture, following his truth, knowing that he's going to take care of the rest. And just like the Lord called the most unlikely man here named Moses, he's calling you to a life that is set apart, that is holy, and that is for Jesus, because he specializes in taking the weak things of this world and showing just how awesome in power he truly is. Let's pray together. Father, we are so grateful for your word that teaches us the truth that sets us free. Father, thank you that you are good and you are holy, you are righteous, you are just, and you can do amazing things that cause us to shake our heads and say, "Wow, that's my God." Father, I know you're calling us not to just go through the motions, but to grow deeper in our faith walk with you, to put those roots down so we can hold strong when the things of this world come against us. And I thank you that you are always more than enough. No matter what we face, no matter what we're feeling, no matter what's done to us, it doesn't matter. You are enough. And we can find that courage and that strength to follow you, to serve you, to love you with all our heart, soul, mind, and strength when we put you first. So Jesus, thank you. Thank you for the hope that we have in you. And we pray all this in your precious and your holy name. Amen and amen. Hey, real quick, want to give you this invitation. While this story takes place 1400 to 1500 years before Jesus, all of it points to a God who rescues us, just like he used Moses to rescue his people, to put them towards the promised land. God rescued us by sending Jesus to the cross, to give his innocent life for our guilty ones, to take the price, the place that we deserve to be, the punishment we deserve, to say, "I love you big time." But it takes us coming. He won't force you. He gives you the free will to choose whether you will follow him into eternal paradise or whether you will choose eternity apart from him in hell. That is our choice. But we have to come by faith, surrendering, repenting, giving all of us to all of him according to all of his word. And so this morning, if you have questions about that, if you have other faith questions, you got questions about First Christian Church of Greensburg, my name is Ray Sweet. I'm the lead pastor here. We would love to come alongside you and help you on that journey. So here's a couple ways to reach out. You can call us at 812-663-8488. 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God bless you.
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0: Thank you so much for listening to WTRE. And if you can't find sunshine, then be someone's sunshine. Just like us, right here on WTRE. Do you remember how you used to get new music?
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6: All right. So let me begin with a question. What's the greatest movie trilogy of all time? See, this may be just a question for geeks like me. Sometimes the names that get thrown out there are like The Godfather. Well, I would compare that. No, Godfather 3 was a horrible movie. The original, Rocky has so much more than three movies, though. The original Star Wars trilogy, awesome. I grew up. I'm a Gen Xer. Back to the Future, we can all agree that was a pretty good trilogy. You got the Dark Knight trilogy, the Captain America trilogy, or, Dan, this was for you, Clint Eastwood's, there he is, where is he, there he is, Clint Eastwood's The Man With No Name trilogy. He only watches Westerns. Or I think, you know, if you're right, if you want to be right, the answer is this, the Lord of the Rings trilogy. That is the, there you go. Do you know what makes a trilogy a good trilogy? Is that each and every story can stand on its own. But when you put the three stories together, they tell an even bigger and even better story. You see, the first story will oftentimes set up the conflict arc. This is what the problem is or the tension is. The second deepens the struggle and it develops the characters. You get to know them better. And it's that third act that will bring the victory and the glory. Now, I don't know about you, I love a good trilogy. But did you know the Bible gives us a trilogy greater than any film ever could? And you'll find it in Psalms 22, 23, and 24. It's what's called the Jesus Trilogy. Together, these three Psalms show us Jesus. They show us Jesus as the suffering Savior. They show us Jesus as the caring shepherd. And they show Jesus as the returning victorious King. And here's what's amazing about that, is these Psalms were written by King David almost 1,000 years before Jesus was ever born. But even though he wrote them before Jesus was born, under the inspiration of the Holy Spirit, David prophetically, through the power of God, proclaims the truth of the coming Messiah. We learn who he is, what he has done, what he is currently doing in our lives, and most importantly, what he will one day yet do. And if you read all three of them together, they reveal the identity and the mission of Jesus the Messiah. And these three Psalms and their placement in Holy Scripture right next to each other is not random. It's not an accident. It is the Holy Spirit. Under the inspiration of the Holy Spirit, they came together and they formed this remarkable progression that when you see it, you will go, if you've never seen it before, you're going to go, I can't believe I've never seen this. Why are we not telling everybody about Jesus in the Old Testament? He's right there. You will see the suffering servant who dies, but he then becomes the shepherd who lives. And the shepherd who lives, guess what? He becomes the king who will return. That is past, present, and future. In these Psalms, we see the cross, We see the care of the shepherd, and we see the crown. Three psalms, three movements, one story about one Savior, Jesus. Isn't that amazing? Aren't you guys all excited to hear about this? You're sitting on the edge of your seats. I was told I had to up my game. After the last 5 weeks, I was told, you better come and bring it. So guys, I'm going to bring it because I'm excited. I have been in this. I have been immersed in this for months. And I'm so excited to bring this to you. Think about it. The opening words of Psalm 22, they still echo across all these centuries, almost three millennia later. We hear this. Psalm 22:1. My God, why have you forsaken me? Now remember, David, King David is a man acquainted with deep sorrow. He was afflicted. He was unjustly hated by King Saul. He was hunted, abandoned, surrounded by enemies. And eventually, this man is betrayed by members of his own family. Yes, David knew grief. So he opens this psalm, which is simply a song to be sung. He opens this lament by crying out to God how hurt he is. And how in that moment of his hurt and his pain, he feels as though God has abandoned him. And it's no surprise that these are the same words that Jesus cries out from the cross. Mark 15:34. At the ninth hour, Jesus cried out with a loud voice, Eloi, Eloi, lama sabachthani, which is translated, my God, why have you forsaken me? Now, I want to say this at this moment. I want to point out to you that we know that there was never a time when Jesus the Son was ever forsaken outside of the love and the sovereignty of God the Father. He was never forsaken, but on the cross, he fully entered into the suffering and the judgment that our sin deserves. The wrath of God was poured on him. And when Jesus quoted this verse, he did it because every Jewish person there who was familiar with Scripture, they heard him and they immediately would have recalled the rest of the psalm. Do you know what's amazing about that? Think about the scene. Jesus on the cross being crucified, and they would have read the rest of the psalm. I am poured out like water. All of my bones are out of joint. My heart is like wax. It is melted within me. My strength is dried up like a potsherd. That's a piece of dried pottery. My tongue, it cleaves to my jaws. And you lay me in the dust of death. For dogs have surrounded me. A band of evildoers has encompassed me. They pierced my hands and my feet. I can count all my bones. They look and they stare at me. They divide my garments among them. And for my clothing, they cast lots. Again, think of the scene. There at the cross, as you read the gospel accounts of the crucifixion, you realize the people there that day, the Sanhedrin, the Romans, the other Jewish people, they would have heard Jesus and they should have. They should have recognized that there, right before their eyes, they are seeing the fulfillment of words that were written by King David 1,000 years before. And what makes this even more amazing, if you're not already blown away, is that when David wrote those words, it was still centuries until Roman crucifixion was going to become the means by which Jesus was executed. He wrote about a form of execution the Jews didn't know about, the Romans didn't exist and hadn't created. But David still wrote them. Yet Psalms 22 clearly describes both the physical and the emotional agony of the cross. In this psalm, we see the dehydration, the dislocation of the joints, the strain on the heart. In this psalm, you see the soldiers gambling for Jesus' clothing. We see him surrounded by his enemies. And you would think, as they sat there and watched this and thought about this psalm, that alone would have made anyone pause and to say to themselves, something greater is happening here than what I'm seeing. But they didn't. But did you know that Jesus is not only pointing to them the prophecy of his suffering? You see, there's more than just that part of the psalm. He's also pointing everyone that wants to hear to the end of Psalm 22. Do you know what happens at the end of Psalm 22? The tone shifts. Suffering, pain, abandonment, they change. They transform. They become worship, praise, hope, and victory. This is how the psalm ends. Because the Lord is the King, he rules all nations. The people have eaten all they wanted and bowed down to worship him. Yes, everyone will bow down to him. All who are on the way to the grave, unable to hold on to life. Our descendants will serve him. Those who are not yet born will be told about him. Each generation will tell their children about the good things the Lord has done. Do you see what Jesus just did? Jesus calls out from the cross, Psalm 22, because he uses this psalm to identify himself as the righteous one, the one whose suffering ends in vindication and worldwide worship. On the cross, he is not crying out, "Why me?" He is crying out, "I won." And the cross, it caused death, but it leads to resurrection. You see, the suffering servant on the cross 3 days later became the victorious Savior. The one who was forsaken becomes the one who gathers people from every tribe, every tongue, every nation to worship the one true God. And brothers and sisters, we're part of that story. Today, we have been gathered in by Christ to proclaim his holy name and to worship him. And for anyone who had ears to hear, for anyone who was watching Jesus die, they should have known that that was not the end of the story. And you know what that means? We should know that too. We should live as though we believe the cross is not the end of the story. And because of that, you have to answer a question today. What will I do with the cross? It's at the cross that forgiveness is given. It is at the cross that hope begins. It is at the cross that salvation has been offered to all people. And you cannot skip Psalm 22 and go straight to Psalm 23. You cannot expect the care of the shepherd without accepting first the sacrifice of the cross. Without the pierced hands and feet, there can be no fellowship with the Father. And that means the cross is not a religious symbol that we admire from a distance, that we put it up on walls or on our building or on t-shirts and we just, "Oh, isn't that cute? Oh, this is how I'm going to let people know I'm a Christian." No, we begin by saying the cross is the place where the wrath of God against sin and his love for sinners met in a person named Jesus. That's what the cross means. So I'm asking you again, what will you do with the cross? Are you going to turn away from it? Are you going to ignore it? Are you going to say, "Okay, that's good. Maybe someday I'll figure this Jesus stuff out." Are you going to make excuses why it's not the right time? You know, "I'm just not sure." Or, you know, I feel like I'm okay. Or are you actually going to come? And are you going to bow down before the Savior who died on that cross for you? Submitting your life, surrendering, giving up who you are to be transformed, to become who he wants you to be. What are you going to do with the cross? But that's just the first story. It continues. Because then we see the Savior who died becomes the shepherd who lives. Well, Psalm 22 begins with, my God, why have you forsaken me?" I want us to look at how Psalm 23 begins. The Lord is my shepherd. I shall not want. Psalm 23 may be one of the most beloved chapters in the entire Bible. Children and adults memorize it. Next door in Bible study, when it was time to pray, and Miss Vicki had no idea what I was preaching on today, Vicki goes, "I'll pray." And she recited the 23rd Psalm. Don't tell me the Holy Spirit's not moving. Believers quote this in hospital rooms and at funerals. This psalm is offered for comfort and hope for anyone who is in need. But I will tell you what. It becomes infinitely more when we read it in light of Psalm 22. Because Jesus paid the price for our sin, we no longer have to carry the weight of God's wrath. That wrath that was poured out, paid for on the cross. He was pierced for our transgressions so that we could receive the freedom that comes through relationship with Him. You see, the forsakenness of the cross becomes the care of the shepherd. And Jesus is not merely described as a shepherd. He identifies himself, how? As the good shepherd. John 10:11. Jesus says, "I am the good shepherd. The good shepherd lays down his life for the sheep." It's exactly what we see in Psalm 22. Jesus is the shepherd who died and he rose again. He now lives. He reigns, he sits at the right hand of the Father, and he shepherds his people today. And what does he provide? In abundance. David declares, "I shall not want." Guys, that's not a promise of endless material wealth. That is not an abundance of material physical things. It's not a promise for good health and good times. That is a better promise. "I shall not want" is a promise that our deepest needs will be met in Christ Jesus. We do not want for forgiveness because he shed his blood for us. We don't want for righteousness because his righteousness has been credited to us. We don't want for acceptance because through Jesus, you are offered adoption into the family of God if you want. He provides everything we need. And we do not want for rest because he makes me lie down in green pastures. He leads me beside quiet waters. He restores my soul. He guides me in paths of righteousness for his name's sake. You see, brothers and sisters, it's in Jesus that we find that our very souls are restored. Does anyone know what it feels like to be soul tired? I mean, it's not your bones, it's not your muscles, it is your very spirit is crushed. And you don't know if you can get up again, not because you don't have the strength in your body, you don't have the strength in your spirit. Does anyone know what I'm talking about? I remember living there. And I remember finding Jesus. And when it talks about my soul has been restored, brothers and sisters, I know what that feels like. And to be restored doesn't simply mean that he saves us to leave us where we were. He saves us. He restores us to guide us, to provide for us. He gives us a transformed life through him so that you and you and you and me, we can experience true life in him. And because of that new life in Jesus Christ, you get to reflect the character and the mission of the shepherd. We read that the shepherd protects. "Even though I walk through the valley of the shadow of death, I fear no evil, for you are with me. Your rod and your staff, they comfort me." You see, as believers, we're not exempt from hardship. We don't get a pass on suffering or evil. Evil exists. We suffer, the good and the just and the unjust alike. But in that suffering, the shepherd is right there with us. And because he is there, we fear no evil. The shepherd blesses. You prepare a table before me in the presence of my enemies. You have anointed my head with oil. My cup overflows. You see, even in the presence of enemies, even in the midst of hardship, the great shepherd of Hebrews provides everything that we need, not so we survive, but that we can thrive. That we can be a people living in abundance of love and grace. Are we? Are we living like this in such a way that the world who desperately needs Jesus is drawn to the church? Because we live every single day as though the shepherd has given me all that I need. And the greatest thing is the shepherd provides an eternal relationship and a home with him. Surely, goodness and loving kindness will follow me all the days of my life. And I will dwell in the house of the Lord forever. That word follow, it has this idea of not trailing behind, but pursuing someone. You see, God's goodness and mercy, they're not afterthoughts. They're not things that need to catch up to you. It is God actively pursuing his children. Throughout your entire life, the shepherd is following after you to give you everything you need. And then at the end of our story, at the end of our life, Malin talked about it today, what do we have to worry about? We just take the next elevator up. I think that's what you said. We get to dwell with God. Not a temporary relationship, not a temporary home, but we have been promised a forever home. And this matters. This matters because even in the church, there are many who know Jesus as their Savior, but there are fewer of us who are trusting him daily as a shepherd. Do you realize it is possible to believe that Jesus died for your sins, but you still live as though you're the shepherd of your own life? Think about it. You worry about things you shouldn't. You strive for things you don't need. You try to figure your life out and make all the decisions that you think are the right decisions, when who should be making the decisions in our lives? Jesus. It's possible. As hard as it is to believe, it is possible to claim the cross and still refuse the daily leading of the shepherd. So I got another question I need to ask each and every one of you. If you were a believer, I'm going to ask, and you've got to answer this. Do you know the shepherd's voice? Seriously. Look at your life. Look at the choices you are making. Look at the way you are living. Look at where you're spending your time, your money, your effort, your purpose. You tell me what's most important in your life. And then you tell me, is that the voice of the shepherd or is that the voice of the world? How you live tells us all how you are following. You're following him or you're following yourself. Now that's pretty exciting too, isn't it, Dan? These are two great stories. But it's not done. Remember, it's a trilogy. The tension, deeper character development. What's the third story tell? The climax is the victory. We have seen the cross. We have seen the shepherd. And now going into Psalm 24, we will see the king. And Psalm 24 opens with this. The earth is the Lord's and all it contains, the world and those who dwell in it. David just gets right to it. God is declared as Lord. He is sovereign. That means he is the supreme king of the entire universe. He is the one with ultimate power, ultimate authority, and he has the independent rule over all of creation. It means he doesn't need your opinion on how to run his universe. He doesn't need your advice. He definitely doesn't need your judgment. God runs the universe the way the creator of the universe wants to run it. Now, this psalm is most commonly connected with David writing it as he's bringing the Ark of the Covenant back into Jerusalem. You remember that story? It had been lost, and they got it back, and now he's going to bring it back home. And this is a psalm that was sung as the people celebrated in the presence of God, entering into the city before the Ark. And not only does it begin by acknowledging exactly who God is, the psalm asks a question. Who is there that's worthy to enter into the presence of God? The psalm says, who may ascend the hill of the Lord and who may stand in his holy place? And then the psalm gives us the answer. Psalm 24:4. He who has clean hands and a pure heart, who has not lifted up his soul to falsehood and has not sworn deceitfully. Now, I just want to point out clean hands. At no point did Bethany know my sermon. At no point when she picked songs did she know what I had written down. But I don't know if you realize the songs we've already sung are carrying the theme. Don't tell me the Holy Spirit's not alive and well in Westport, Indiana. Don't tell me he is not actively doing things here with all of you. You see, David proclaims that true worship is not simply about a place, but it's a condition of your heart. And we know, looking back, that there is only one person in all of history who was truly clean and pure. That there was only one person who was without lies and deceit. That there was only one person worthy to go before the presence of God, the one without sin. His name is... There you go. Jesus is the only one who is able to enter fully into the presence of God. And remember the scripture. Remember the gospels. Because of his finished work on the cross, what happened in the temple when that happened? The veil was torn. That thing that separated us from God's presence has gone away. And now, through Jesus, we get the privilege of entering into God's presence. And today, Sunday, now, the question still must be answered. Who today is the one who is worthy of entering into the presence of the Lord? And the answer is still Jesus. But we get to enter the presence of God. We can only truly enter and worship him if we've been redeemed through salvation. And you are saved only if you submit to Jesus Christ in faith. That's why this psalm is so important. Do you want to worship God? Do you want to be in God's presence? Then you must submit to God biblically, following the plan of salvation, surrendering your life to him. Then at the end of this psalm comes the call. Lift up your heads, O gates, and be lifted up, O ancient doors, that the King of glory may come in. Who is the King of glory? The Lord strong and mighty. The Lord mighty in battle. Lift up your heads, O gates, and lift them up, O ancient doors, that the King of glory may come in. Who is the King of glory? The Lord of hosts. He's the King of glory. Historically, this psalm pointed the people that were celebrating God's presence coming back, that they were then going to be able to have this relationship. But when we read this psalm through the light of Scripture, the fuller revelation, we see that there is a greater story being told. There is a greater king, and there is a greater entrance. You see, Jesus, having conquered sin and death on the cross, what did he do? He he ascended back into heaven to the presence of God the Father to sit at his right hand. But that's not all. Not only did Jesus ascend to heaven, the scripture assures us, it promises us, it shows us that the King who ascended is one day going to return in glory. 1 Thessalonians chapter 4, verses 16 and 17. For the Lord himself will descend from heaven with a shout, and with the voice of the archangel, and with the trumpet of God, and the dead in Christ will rise first. Then we who are alive and remain will be caught up together with them in the clouds to meet the Lord in the air. And so we shall always be with the Lord. That is the promise. That when he comes back, who's going to miss it? Nobody. He's not tiptoeing back. He's coming with a shout, with a trumpet. He is coming and the dead will rise first. And then we, if we are still blessed to be alive at that time, will go into the air and meet him. And that word in the Greek for meet is a special word. They used this word when the king was coming into town. All the people would go meet him. But the word means they would run out to the king. And then do you know what they did once they went out there? They didn't go away. They came back in to put the king on the throne. Don't be looking for a secret rapture. Be looking for the second coming of Christ. Jesus is not simply the Lord of those who believe in him. Jesus is the Lord of all creation. Every atom, every galaxy, every human life belongs to him. We belong to him by right of creation, and we belong to him by right of redemption. He gave his life for us. That means Jesus is the King of glory. But only for those people who have submitted to him in love, those are the ones who are going to be with him forever. So Jesus is the one who has defeated death. He defeated the grave. He has defeated Satan. And he will return not as the suffering servant. He will return not as the caring shepherd. But you know what scripture tells us? He will return as the victorious king. Revelation 19. And I saw heaven opened, and behold, a white horse, and he who sat on it is called Faithful and True. And in righteousness he judges and wages war. His eyes are a flame of fire, and on his head are many diadems, crowns. And he has a name written on him which no one knows except himself. He is clothed with a robe that is dipped in blood, and his name is called the Word of God. And the armies which are in heaven, clothed in fine linen, white and clean, were following him on white horses. And from his mouth comes a sharp sword, so that with it he may strike down the nations, and he will rule them with a rod of iron, and he treads the winepress of the fierce wrath of God the Almighty. And on his robe and on his thigh, he has a name written: King of Kings and Lord of Lords. I don't know about you, but that's a good trilogy. That's a story worth remembering. How many of you have read Psalm 22, 23, and 24 together as that trilogy? We often don't. But when you see it, it's inescapable that God is revealing to us who he is. So I'm going to ask, where are you today? All of you, look up from your phones if you're on your phones. Poke the person next to you if they're sleeping. Listen to the words I'm about to say. Today, are you standing at the foot of the cross? Are you in need of salvation? Not some feel good, I hope so, I said a prayer someday or did this. But what are you doing? You making this choice. There is a Savior who suffered for you, who invites you now to receive forgiveness and salvation through his shed blood. Are you standing in need of God's mercy and rest? Are you here today as a believer and your soul needs to be restored? The shepherd is here today inviting you as part of his flock Let him take care of you. Let him give you what you actually need. Are you longing today for the restoration of all things? Are you looking at the world around you as it just falls apart in flames? And you know the brokenness. And you know the things that are happening to our kids and the things that are happening around the world are just not right. And you want to see things the way they're supposed to be. Do you sit here today and you long for the end of death and sin and tears and pain? Then know that the King is here today and he promises. He has promised you he will return. Don't get discouraged. Don't lose heart. So for those of you today, please hear this. This is my heart. I love you. I want you to be fully into the family of God. If you have never surrendered your life to Christ fully, I'm not saying you don't love Jesus. I'm not saying that you haven't been a disciple. I'm saying if you've not followed through on the plan of salvation to believe in who he is, to know that you are a sinner, to repent of your sinfulness, and repenting of your sinfulness is not, oh, I feel bad, I did wrong. It is, I need to change my life, my heart, my direction. If you've never confessed him publicly as Lord and Savior, died to yourself in the waters of baptism, going down knowing that it's not the water, but it's the power of God, that in that moment, and that's the only time in Scripture that we know without a doubt that sins are forgiven, is when you do that. If you've not done that yet, please, will you at least consider today? And if not, will you ask, why not? What is it that's holding you back? Please turn away from your sins, confess him as Lord, and be baptized. But if you are a believer, and you're struggling, you're weary, you're tired, will you please stop trying to do this under your own power? Will you truly submit to God? Will you stop avoiding the family? Fellowship with us. Fellowship is not what we're doing right now. Fellowship is doing service to God together. It is doing life together. It is inviting people to come into the mess of my life, to stop trying to pretend that everything is okay. I can look really good on Sunday mornings. Come see me Monday, Tuesday, or Wednesday. Admit your brokenness, because we're all broken. Admit that you need other people to help you walk this walk of faith in Christ, and let us do it together. That's the invitation. I can't make you, but I want you to. I want you to live this life more than I could possibly ever tell you. I know the difference it made. I grew up in the church. Didn't go to church twice a year. Had to go to classes once a week for years. I had a lot of knowledge. I didn't have a relationship. Oh, my parents made that decision for me when I was a baby. Oh, I know enough Jesus, I'm okay. And then I became a teenager, and then I became a young adult, and then I'm like, I don't need that anymore. I don't even believe it anymore. And on the outside, y'all would have thought I was doing well. I was a social worker. I was making a living. I was having fun. I had stuff. I did things. I was miserable. I was miserable, and sometimes I didn't even realize it. And then my wife went to church, and she came back different. So I said, please, can I go? And I found the real Jesus. I found the biblical Jesus. He goes, I'm not trying to trade on your emotions, but I'm trying to be very vulnerable and very transparent. You, if you've not done this, you need this. It is the only thing in your life that matters. And it's the only thing in my life I've ever done that I have never had one moment of pain or doubt about the decision that I'd made. So I don't know where you are. I know we got some teens and some young adults here. What's preventing you from being all in with Jesus? Because I'm telling you, the world is going to take you places you don't want to go, because I've been there. All right. I'm done. I could say so much more, but I'm not going to. I'm going to pray. Band's going to come forward, and we are going to continue worshiping Jesus. Lord, I come before you, and I do thank you for this time. Lord, I want to proclaim in front of everybody how much I love you, how thankful I am personally for what you've done in my life, for the life of my wife and my family, for the life of this church. Lord, all I want is for it to be about you. I want this church to be known as a church where you can meet Jesus. So if there is someone who is here today who has been holding back or holding out, who is confused and not asking questions, who is scared or overwhelmed or whatever it is that is preventing them from taking the next step in a relationship with you, whatever that step is, Lord, I am pleading with you that your Spirit would meet them where they're at, that you would press upon them through your church, through each and every one of us, through your word, through anyone else, another Christian that we don't even know. But whatever the people here need, Lord, will you bring that to them so they will see the invitation. They will see your open arms of love, and that everyone here who needs to surrender to you will surrender not just today, but we will surrender every single day. It's in Jesus' name I pray. Amen.
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Such a sweet song that Dan wrote, originally having it on his 1984 album, San Antone. It turned out to be the B-side to that album's single, You Bring Out the Wild Side of Me, but never released as a single itself. And then later, in 1987, he'd release it as a single from his greatest hits album, The Best. And it went right to number one, becoming his seventh consecutive number one. Oh, yes. Dan Seals with One Friend. And we kicked off the hour with Mel Tillis and a song he would take to number one this very week in 1976, The Coca-Cola Cowboy. And hey, we're just getting started, aren't we? With our weekly feature presentation. Yep, it's time once again for Kickback Tracks. And hi there, I'm your host, Prince Maine. Invite me to hang around for a spell, not just to enjoy these legendary country songs, but also I'll share with you some interesting stories behind some of these songs. Play for you some of the songs that went to number one this week in country music history. And as always, a spotlight artist. And this week I thought I'd shine it on a guy who dressed very stylish, especially during the 1960s and early 70s with those nudie suits, known as Mr. Grand Ole Opry. We're talking about Porter Wagoner, a guy who charted 81 singles from 54 to 83 and inducted into the Country Music Hall of Fame back in 02. Oh, yes, we're going to be enjoying some of Porter's story songs on this week's edition of Kickback Tracks. And I got some email from Norma. She wanted to hear that Larry Stewart song. It feels all right already. Let's do it.

Willie Nelson. Oh, they tell me I'm an unclouded day. Country legends, one great song after another. The real country classics, Kickback Tracks.

tasty touch of the 50s from time to time. Each week here on KBT, along with the 60s, 70s, and 80s, Jim Reeves and a song that he would take into the top five during 1955 after his number one success a couple years earlier with his first two big hits, Mexican Joe and Bimbo. Yonder comes a sucker. Yeah, they just don't make them like that anymore. Gentleman Jim and Tanya Tucker with Blood Red and Going Down here on Kickback Tracks. And in the spotlight this week, we're going to be enjoying some great tunes from Porter Wagner, a guy who was born in West Plains, Missouri, back in the late 20s. In fact, he got his first band together just after getting out of school. The Blue Ridge Boys, they performed on local radio stations and things like that, actually from a butcher shop that he was working at in West Plains, Missouri, where he cut meat and then cut some songs, eventually leading to a contract with RCA Victor. He was in the right place at the right time. People started noticing him and the boys he was jamming with. And so during that time when he started off with RCA in the mid-50s, he would have a couple of tunes do pretty well. In fact, one of those songs went to number one. You might remember Satisfied Mind, his second release that came out in 55, went to number one. Eat, Drink, and Be Merry went to number three that same year. Also, he was starting to show up on the Ozark Mountain Jubilee TV series, so he was starting to get a lot of notoriety. And by the time the 60s came around, when he got his own syndicated TV program, things started hitting big for Porter. And one of his big tunes just after the 1960s rolled around was a song that he would take to number one. It would turn out to be his second number one of his career in 1962, a song written by Jerry Reed, Misery Loves Company.

0: great song written by Jerry Reed and coming out in 1962 and recorded first by Porter Wagoner, and that would be the second number one of his career, staying at number one for 2 weeks and spending 29 weeks on the charts. So that was after he got his TV show going and stuff and starting to get well recognized with his fancy nudie suits and things like that. Yes, as we enjoy Porter Wagoner in the spotlight this week on KBT. And a little later on this hour, I'll pull one out that he had go into the top five in 1965. The one about the green grass of home. As we enjoy Porter's music this week on KBT. And just ahead, how about some George Strait? Hey, I found a song that he would take to number one this very week in 91. A nice little uplifting tune. Rodney Crowell will be dropping by and Dolly with a song that she would have in a movie as Kickback Tracks rolls along.
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0: Taking us back to the summer of 84, and Dolly wrote that song, and it was included in the movie Rhinestone. Ah, those Tennessee homesick blues, kind of reminiscent of her rural Tennessee upbringing, and the song pretty similar to, in theme anyway, to some of her early compositions like My Tennessee Mountain Home and things like that. But here she's stuck in the city thinking about her Tennessee home, having those homesick blues, good old Dolly. And Rodney Crowell giving you love that's above and beyond, and George Strait with a song he would take to number one this week in 91, You Know Me Better Than That. Here on KBT, Kickback Tracks. And you're enjoying it with Prince Maine. Right here with you, What's It Like to Watch Girls Go By? Oh, a song that Ronnie McDowell would co-write with one of his buddies, Buddy Killen. Yeah, we're going to be enjoying that one coming up next from his Good Time Loving Man, and even a song that you could say would be easier said than done as KBT moves along.
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0: Show going that ran from like 1960 to 1981. There were over 686 30-minute episodes taped. And the first were in black and white, you may recall, from 60 to 66. And then once color became big on TV, the rest would be in color. And at his peak, he was featured in over 100 markets with an average viewership of over 3 million folks. So besides what he was doing on the radio, he was doing a lot of tunes on TV, too. Wasn't he? And the next song we're going to be enjoying was a song that was written by Claude Curley Putnam Jr. and first recorded by a singer named Johnny Darrell, a country song that Porter made very popular in 1965. That same year, it would be also sung by Bobby Bear and later by Tom Jones in 66. Yeah, the green, green grass of home. And Porter Wagner up next with it here on Kickback Tracks.
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0: 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It's another backpack hit filled edition of American Top 40. 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

the memories of Johnny Cash and one of his final recordings that ended up on a American 5 album, 100 Highways, that came out posthumously in 2006 for Johnny, a gold album, and he did a lot of covers on that song, and that was just one of them, the great Ian Tyson song that Bobby Bear made so famous in the mid-60s, Four Strong Winds, and one of Johnny's final recordings before he left us. Also, John Anderson was in there with his Straight Tequila Night, and we're just ready to get into hour number two of our weekly feature presentation. We're talking Kick Back Tracks, and I'm your host, Prince Maine. And a big thank you for stopping on by. Along with these legendary tunes and the songs that made Nashville famous, I also share with you some interesting stories behind some of these songs and even play for you some of the tunes that went to number one this week in country music history. And sometimes when you're just starting out, you always remember that first number one. And we're going to be enjoying the first number one by Alabama. And it went to number one this very week in 1980. Oh, yes. Also, Farron Young is going to drop by to wind you up. And our spotlight artist, Porter Wagner, will be doing a song that would be a very interesting story song that came out in 1965. So if you're ready for the country, I think you're in the right place, by golly. Waylon Jennings is here now on Kickback Tracks.

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0: Boy, he almost hit number one with that baby when it came out. Wind Me Up from the album of the same name, bringing back memories of the summer of 69. It peaked at number two on the country charts when it came out. Farron Young with one of his big hits. And also, we enjoyed a song that Alabama would take to number one. Their very first number one. They took it to number one this week in 1980, the Tennessee River. Oh, yes. Bringing back those memories for you here on KBT. Kickback tracks where you get the 60s, 70s, and 80s, and a tasty touch of the 50s from time to time. And this week we're enjoying the music of Porter Wagoner, a guy who could really tell a story in his song, you know? And he had his TV show going from 1960 all the way to 1981, those 30-minute episodes, and a lot of special guests, including a gal that he would help introduce into the country music genre, Dolly Parton. Yeah, we all know that she and Porter put out a lot of great hits as a duet team, too, during the late 60s. But right now, we're kind of focusing on Porter's success on his own. And during the 1960s, he had a song after song just going right into the top five or sometimes even higher, hitting number one from time to time during the 1960s, like Green, Green Grass of Home. That peaked at number four in 1965. That same year, he'd follow that up with a song that would go to number three. And it was a song kind of about his alter ego that he played on stage. Let's enjoy the story of Skid Row Joe.
1: Skid.

0: walked up to where I stood on the street and said, "Pardon me, mister. Now, don't get me wrong. I don't want your money, though heaven knows I could use it. But you see, this is my home. And you see the other bar down the street? Well, that's my home, too. I noticed you staring at me a while ago. You recognized me, didn't you?" I said, "Yeah, Joe, I know who you are. You was one time a real famous singing star, one of my favorites." He said, "Well, I guess you heard they took my babies away from me." I said, "Yeah, Joe, I read about it in the papers." Then he turned his head away and I saw the tears fall into place. And he turned to me and said, "You know, mister, this is the only place in the world that I'm not ashamed to show my face. But I'm gonna quit. Yes, sir, I'm gonna quit. And I'm gonna shave and comb my hair and get me a clean white shirt. Then I'm gonna walk up to her door. When she answers, I'm gonna stand up real proud and tall. Then I'm gonna get on my knees. And I'll say, sweetheart, if you'll take me back, I'll spend the rest of my life making up to you for what I've done. I'm so ashamed of myself, and this I want you to know. Then I'm gonna take my two little babies, and I'm gonna hold them so close to me. I ain't gonna never let them go. I guess I should have told him then that she'd already remarried again. But after hearing what he'd said to me, why, there wasn't no way I could add to his misery. So I said, good luck, my best to you, Skid Row Joe."
1: About that, can Porter tell a story or what? In song, Skid Row Joe. As I mentioned, also his alter ego that he had on his TV show. Pretty interesting stuff. Yep, they just don't make them like that anymore, do they? Porter Wagoner, as we enjoy his music and recitations. And I have another one that we're going to be enjoying a little later on this hour. We're going to discover the cold, hard facts of life. Another great story song that he would put out a couple years later that just about went to number one. As we enjoy the music and song of Porter Wagoner in this week's edition of KBT. And just ahead, how about another Somebody Done Somebody Wrong song? Yep, BJ will be here. We'll also enjoy a couple tunes that went to number one this week in country music history. One from Kenny Rogers you don't get to hear too often, a forgotten favorite that he would take to number one in 1981 this week. And remember the Billy Crash tune, Rub It In, Rub It In? Did you know there was a sequel to that song? Well, it went to number one this very week in 1976, just a couple years after Rub It In. He had a song out, You Rubbed It In All Wrong. And I'll have that one for you next here on KBT.
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Yeah. You got it, baby.

0: Kenny Rogers taking that song to number one this very week in 81. Yep, the summer of 81 from his album Share Your Love. Interesting little history behind that song because it was first released and recorded as a single by its songwriter, Rick Christian, in 1978, but it failed to chart, and then even Harry Nilsson recorded it in 79. It was never released as a single, though, and even another gal recorded it on a self-titled album in early 81, Madeline Marks, but it didn't... It was never released as a single, so hey, Kenny grabbed onto it and put it on an album that he had collaborated with Lionel Richie on as far as a producer after the success of Lady in 1980, and he would ask Lionel to produce his next album, and the intention was that Lionel Richie was going to write all the songs, but then they agreed that that would be one of the exceptions because the song was just so powerful and just fit Kenny to a T. There you go. As we enjoy I Don't Need You. Also, another Somebody Done Somebody Wrong song, and a song that did very well for Billy Crash Craddock, kind of a sequel to his Rub It In song, You Rubbed It In All Wrong. Nice little novelty from 1976 here on KBT. Kickback Tracks here along with me, Prince Main, and I do have a request to take care of because I did get an email from George who wanted to hear a Sonny James song that you might not have heard in quite some time. And you know what's funny about it? It actually went to number one this very week in 1968. The one about Heaven Says Hello? Yeah, I'll be getting to that one for you, George. Thanks for the email. Also, The Hag will be dropping by, and Emmy Lou Harris will be doing a song from her Cimarron album after these messages.
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2: Thanksgiving dinner. First forwards, then backwards. It's fun with a little gravy on top. Get

0: Well, you got to admit, Sonny sure had quite a few number ones, and I refer to that one as a forgotten favorite because you just don't get to hear it as much as his other number ones that have been replayed over the years. But it went to number one this very week in 1968. Heaven Says Hello, a song written by Cyndi Walker. And coincidentally, George wanted to hear that song. And so, George, perfect timing as we enjoy Heaven Says Hello and Sonny James here on Kickback Tracks. Also, the Hag dropping by. I think I'll just stay here and drink. And from Cimarron, Emmy Lou Harris and a song that she had top five success with, Born to Run, here on KBT. And this week we're enjoying Porter Wagoner in the spotlight. And boy, he was having a great time with his little TV show going on during the 1960s and consistently getting airplay on the radio, too. I mean, it could have had a little bit to do with the popularity of his TV show helping to move some of these songs along. But, you know, you recall 65 with the green grass of home and Skid Row Joe and some other songs that came out in 66, like Ole Slewfoot, which he would later record in 1978 to a great success. And also, he put out an album in 1967 entitled The Cold Hard Facts of Life. And in it, the title song, another great story song, is a lot of Porter's tunes were just, you know, songs that he, would use spoken word in and have such great story material. So we are going to enjoy the story of how to discover the cold, hard facts of life in just a little bit here on KBT.
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Some country music historians say that that was the song that re-sparked his career, as he had been in the music business ever since the 1950s and been in and out of different record labels, and then all of a sudden came out with that song, and that has become a country music standard over the years. The CMA bestowed it Song of the Year in 71 and 72. Also, you may recall he was named Top Male Vocalist and Entertainer of the Year during the ACMs, and also Single and Song of the Year, and the album even won Album of the Year too, Easy Lovin'. Oh man, huge hit, and it got him re-signed with Capitol Records due to the success of that song, and he'd go on to have a few more big number ones along with more great hits. Freddie Hart's Easy Lovin'. And wasn't that a nice little surprise by Glen Campbell, doing a nice cover of the Everly's tune, All I Have to Do Is Dream, as we roll into hour number three of our weekly feature presentation. Yep, we call this thing Kick Back Tracks. And I'm your host, Prince Maine. Our spotlight artist, Porter Wagner, will be coming back with a song that he would have go right up the chart in 1968, another story song about an accident. And I was thinking, about that time he was starting to do some duets with Dolly, and I've got some Dolly on the way with a sassy little song about how you're looking. Carl Smith will take us back into the 50s with a great tune. And right now, I was thinking about a song that went to number one this very week in 1989 by Patti Loveless. Let's crank it up. Timber, I'm Falling in Love, here on Kick Back Track.

Kenny Rogers. One great song after another. Kickback Tracks, the real country classics.

Tasty Touch of the 50s, which you get to enjoy each week here on KBT. And that takes us back to 1953, written by the great Budlow Bryant and Carl Smith, having great success with it. 8 weeks at number one on the U.S. country music charts. In fact, it was so popular that Kitty Wells, later that same year, recorded an answer song entitled Hey Joe, which hit number 8 on the Jukebox Country and Western charts. Isn't that something? Yeah, Kitty Wells had a way of doing those answer songs back then. So there you have it, Carl Smith with Hey Joe. And Dolly with that sassy tune, Why'd You Come In Here Looking Like That? And I thought it was kind of funny because Carl Smith wants that Dolly for his own. Yeah, so there you go. And also, we kicked off that set with a great song that Patti Loveless would take to number one this very week in 1989. Timber, I'm Falling in Love is your Loving the Legends here on KBT. Yes, and we're enjoying the music of the legendary Porter Wagoner in the spotlight this week on KBT. And boy, was he such a very popular guy with his TV show going and consistently being played on the radio, too, with song after song, especially after those great tunes that he had out that were just great story songs. And there was another song that he'd have out in 1968 that was really became one of his big signature songs. It would win the CMA Song of the Year in 1969, coming out and going to number one right there on the Canadian charts, and number two on the Billboard Hot Country Singles chart, as he was being held up by Merle Haggard's Taking a Lot of Pride in What I Am. But tell you what, it was a great song, and one more time where he just tells quite a story, and the story itself written by the great songwriter Bob Ferguson. Let's enjoy the Carroll County Accident.

0: what a story song, huh? Great story song. Another one for Porter Wagoner. And, of course, one of his big signature songs, The Carroll County Accident. As we enjoy the great tunes of Porter Wagoner. And, of course, at that time, he was also doing a lot of duets in the late 60s with Dolly, too. Mm-hmm. And I thought, you know, there was a song that he had out that did pretty well for him, you know, during the 1960s about Old Slewfoot. Do you remember that one? It wasn't a big hit, but it was on the album Green, Green Grass of Home. And he released it. He got into, the top 50. But it was a cute little story about a bear, okay? And then he re-released it in the late 70s to great success. So I thought we would have Porter close this week's edition of KBT with that particular song later this hour as we enjoy his music in the spotlight this week on Kick Back Tracks. And just ahead, I've got a couple songs that went to number one this very week in country music history. You could almost refer to them as forgotten favorites because you just don't hear them that much as some other tunes that went to number one by these particular artists. One from Eddie Rabbit that he would take to number one in 1978, and one from John Schneider, one of our Dukes, that he would take to number one this very week in 1986, and a little Charlie Daniels in between in our next set as Kickback Tracks moves along.
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2: I'm Dwight Freeney, and my friend Eli is alive today thanks to someone who said yes to organ donation. 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

0: always thought it was kind of cool after the success of the Dukes of Hazzard that John Schneider would start doing some recording in the 80s and put out some great songs, and that's one of them. In fact, the fourth and final number one of his country career, if you will, from his album A Memory Like You, and he took it to number one this very week in 1986. You're the Last Thing I Needed Tonight. Great voice of John Schneider. And we also enjoyed Charlie Daniels. He was drinking his baby goodbye, and a forgotten favorite from Eddie Rabbit, You Don't Love Me Anymore. Some early Eddie Rabbit, because that song was actually his second number one that he took to number one this very week in 1978. About the same time that Kenny Rogers was hitting the top of the chart with Love or Something Like It. And Crystal Gayle would be following that up with Talking in Your Sleep at number one. So that might bring back a few memories of what you were doing during the summer of 81, or summer of 78, I should say. Yeah, some of these songs do bring back those kind of special memories, huh? That's what's cool about KBT. I'm your host, Prince Maine. In our next set, we're going to be enjoying a great song by Ronnie Millsap that he would take to number one this very week in 1984, and a little gem by the Statler Brothers, as they did a cover of a Ricky Nelson tune. Now, Ricky originally had the song as a B-side to his number one hit, Traveling Man, but the other side got so much airplay that it showed up at number nine on the Billboard music charts that same year. But when the Statlers grabbed onto it a little later on, they would end up taking it to number one. Any idea? Well, I'll have it for you next here on Kickback Tracks.
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0: I know what you're thinking when you first heard the introduction of that song. It was kind of like, what song is this? Because that version was never played too much on the radio because it made the song almost, well, actually over 5 minutes long because of that long introduction that was included on the album, One More Try for Love. Great song written by Mike Reed and Ronnie Millsap, taking it to number one this very week in 1984. Still Losing You. That would turn out to be his 25th number one and one of his biggest hits at that time, even crossing over as a minor hit on the adult contemporary charts. So there you go. They were going to stick it on a on an album that came out before One More Try for Love, but you know, after that, well, they figured, hey, let's get it on this album. So they finally got it put out, and Ronnie Millsap taking a Mike Reed song right to number one. Yes, and Hello Mary Lou, the B-side to Traveling Man by Ricky Nelson. The Statler Brothers taking that to number one. How about that? As we bring back the memories for you each week here on KBT Kick Back Tracks. And hey, still a little time left to enjoy some more Porter Wagoner. I've got one more song by Porter, our spotlight artist, that he's going to be performing that was actually kind of a cover of his own tune that came out many years earlier. Well, he had a song out about Old Slewfoot. It's kind of a novel tune that came out in 1966, broke into the top 50. And what was fun is that he released it as a reissue and re-recorded it with a little more of an upbeat feel to it in 1978 from his Today album, and it broke into the top 30. And that's the version we're going to be enjoying to close this week's edition of Kickback Tracks here in just a little bit. And I might have time for a couple more before I call it a day. Okay. And hey, I do appreciate you telling your friends about Kickback Tracks and coming over to our Facebook page where I've got pictures of our spotlight artists that you can look at full screen. Little story about them each week before the show even hits the airwaves. So visit our Facebook page, Kickback Tracks. And remember, if there's one on your mind for next week, you can also email me for that request at kickbackrequest@hotmail.com. I'm your host, Prince Maine. Until we meet again, happy trails.
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That's Luke Combs, Kyle Hatch, hanging out with you on this Sunday. And I know we always try to keep it positive, but sometimes your life, it feels like you are in the middle of a hurricane. We've had so many reminders lately. Call your friends, check on your friends. If you haven't done so, do so. If you're the one who needs some help, maybe reach out, just say hi to somebody. Start the conversation, go from there. We could all use it today.

0: Langley has absolutely got to be loving life right now. Her and Miranda Lambert, both their song, Choosing Texas. Miranda wrote it. Ella's singing it. It's phenomenal. She's breaking records left and right. Latest thing to break is her tie with Sam Hunt. Body Like a Back Road was the third longest running country music top song in history. Not anymore. Now it's Choosing Texas. She's behind only Florida Georgia Line's Meant to Be and Shaboozy's A Bar Song. 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
7: 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Happy summer from all of us here at WCRE. 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

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Morgan Wallen right now. If you Google Morgan Wallen, the only thing you're going to find is a whole bunch of stories putting this picture of this man's face all over the internet now. Him being the one who was accused of urinating on people at Morgan Wallen's concert. You do not want to be that guy. There's no way that gets better for him.

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0: know a lot of people have issues with water. I think all of us, when we were kids in the pool, at least my generation, for some reason we all thought sharks were in the pool with us. We didn't know. Not one of those real concerns we were going to have in life. That and probably quicksand. Really, haven't run into either one of those all that much. But if you do think about water and all of the terrors that come upon you in the water, an alligator or a crocodile, maybe that's a real thing. You can actually defend yourself much more easily against a crocodile or an alligator than a shark. Shark, you're supposed to get into the gills, but you're underwater. How are you going to punch it? With an alligator or a crocodile, go for the eyes. Once the eyes actually are affected, it'll instinctively close its mouth, and then you can grab its mouth and get away. Although, hopefully you're never in that situation, but if you are, now you know.
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1: Tree Country, 1330 WTRE.

National Weather Service has issued severe thunderstorm watch number 589, effective until 9 p.m. Eastern Daylight Time. This watch includes the following counties in Indiana: Bartholomew, Decatur, Jackson, Jennings, Johnson, and Shelby. Remember, a severe thunderstorm watch means the conditions are favorable for the development of severe weather, including large hail and damaging winds in and close to the watch area. While severe weather may not be imminent, persons should remain alert for rapidly changing weather conditions and listen for later statements and possible warnings. 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

Taylor Swift, I Knew It, I Knew You. Kyle Hatch hanging out with you on this Sunday. It feels like a summer, like a movie summer back from when I was a kid growing up again. Toy Story 5 was a huge hit. You've got The Odyssey and, of course, Spider-Man. Massive hit. It's all starting to feel like, you know, it used to be once again, at least when it comes to the movie theaters. Are you being drawn back to the box office? Is that our escape once again, especially during the summer?

0: 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He talks about how he's excited for it because he says we're going to hear some old school sounding songs, some new school sounding songs, but he's going to incorporate more of that pop, R&B, and hip hop, even including perhaps a surprise hip hop song on his new country album. 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

Well, Luke Combs didn't really rethink things so much as extend them. His My Kind of Saturday Night Tour is going into 2027, and he's going in with some amazing momentum. He's received so many awards and accolades on this tour. He even sold out. He got a Guinness World Record for being the first solo country artist to ever headline Wembley Stadium. He got another Guinness World Record for having the most consecutive number one singles on Billboard's country chart since their debut. And he got another Guinness World Record, three of them this year. Most consecutive number one singles on Billboard's country airplay chart from a single album. Luke Combs doesn't have to rethink things. He's got it going on just fine.

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0: I think we're all preparing for that inevitable of things that are getting more expensive this year, but some things I just don't understand. Like, of course, if groceries get more expensive and they say beef and sweets will become more expensive in the coming months, I understand that if groceries get more expensive, of course, going to the restaurants, that gets more expensive. They have to buy more expensive ingredients, so on and so forth. Computers, smartphones, gaming systems, I get it. They're building out a whole bunch of AI and data centers. That's why those are expensive. Same thing goes for electricity and gas. What I don't understand, though, is why does, like, Netflix and Prime, how can they justify raising prices right now? Their service has not gotten more expensive because of everything that's going on in the world. I just don't understand how money works, I guess.
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0: Zach Top's new two-song EP. He's going to be releasing it digitally on August 21st. So this week we get it digitally, Good Girls and Cowgirls and Other Side of Hurtin'. But he's also going to be doing a 7-inch vinyl of both songs that you can get on September 25th.
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The National Weather Service in Indianapolis has issued a severe thunderstorm warning for southern Shelby County, western Decatur County, Brown County, southern Johnson County, Bartholomew County, northeastern Jackson County, northwestern Jennings County, until 6:45 p.m. Eastern Daylight Time. At 6:07 p.m. Eastern Daylight Time, severe thunderstorms were located along a line extending from Franklin to Nashville, moving east at 50 miles per hour. Expected hazards include 60 miles per hour wind gusts. This is a radar-indicated threat. The following impacts are expected. Expect damage to roofs, siding, and trees. Locations impacted include Columbus, Shelbyville, Franklin, Greensburg, Nashville, Adams, New Whiteland, Edinburgh, Whiteland, Hope, Flat Rock, Milford, Westport, Prince's Lakes, Geneva, Trafalgar, St. Paul, Elizabethtown, Hartville, and Clifford. For your protection, move to an interior room on the lowest floor of a building. Torrential rainfall is occurring with these storms and may lead to flash flooding. Do not drive your vehicle through flooded roadways. Repeating, a severe thunderstorm warning has been issued until 6:45 p.m. Eastern Daylight Time for the following counties in Indiana: Bartholomew, Brown, Decatur, Jackson, Jennings, Johnson, and Shelby.

threat and life change there. I'm Kyle Hatch, trying to get us through all the changes we are getting through today. This Sunday is giving us something, so I'm bringing Jelly Roll to the party. Hands Up is on the way. I got Josh Ross in the mix with Hate How You Look, George Burge, and Luke Bryan first. It's Ride, Ride, Ride.

0: had to go back to the beginning of summer and put money down on one of those sites that lets you bet on events that are about to happen, would you be more likely to put money on the fact that by this point of summer, we would have already seen Taylor Swift's wedding dress, or we would have heard about Jelly Roll and Bunny breaking up? I wouldn't have put money on the Jelly Roll Bunny breaking up thing at the beginning of summer to know. I wouldn't have had any idea that all of this was going to happen. Taylor Swift, like, security is locked down on those wedding dress pictures. We haven't seen anything yet. 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

dating has always been a wild thing. Although I think it used to be easier because there were bigger friendship circles and because we didn't communicate online and we actually communicated in person more. People knew how to communicate in person. Now we're trying to break down all the barriers at the beginning of a relationship. This year's hottest dating trend is called clear coding. Clear coding is two people are sitting down there on the very first date. They have an upfront conversation about their relationship goals and their boundaries. Now, you'd rather get it out right there on the table. If you guys don't match from the beginning, who cares about anything else? Move your separate way. Is this a healthier way to do things? That actually makes a ton of sense to me, but I've learned that I'm not the best at relationships. Are you good at relationships? Does this seem like a good idea to you?

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2: I knew I'd see her around. I'd be at some party. She'd show up and I'd be walking out. Across some parking lot, hiding behind her sister. I'd look up.

biggest, they were keeping it low key. But now it's like these county lines closing in on me. I see them everywhere together. It's hitting a little too close to home. She's so far gone. She didn't go far.

The National Weather Service in Indianapolis has issued a severe thunderstorm warning for Decatur County, northeastern Bartholomew County, Jennings County, until 7:30 p.m. Eastern Daylight Time. At 6:38 p.m. Eastern Daylight Time, severe thunderstorms were located along a line extending from 11 miles northeast of Columbus to 7 miles north of Seymour, moving east at 45 miles per hour. Expected hazards include up to 60 miles per hour wind gusts. This is a radar-indicated threat. The following impacts are expected. Expect damage to roofs, siding, and trees. Locations impacted include Greensburg, North Vernon, Vernon, Hope, Westport, Hartville, Mulhausen, Letts, Burney, New Bern, Butlerville, Grammar, Nebraska, Dewpoint, and Country Squire Lakes. For your protection, move to an interior room on the lowest floor of a building. Torrential rainfall is occurring with these storms and may lead to flash flooding. Do not drive your vehicle through flooded roadways. Repeating, a severe thunderstorm warning has been issued until 7:30 p.m. Eastern Daylight Time for the following counties in Indiana, Bartholomew, Decatur, and Jennings.

0: John Pardee, I really respect. You can kind of see he's going back to his blue-collar work ethic. Just put the nose to the grindstone, get back to work. He's not dwelling publicly about his relationship. A lot of people we see all the time in the news, and we're just, they're overexposed. John Pardee does it right. He's not overexposed. Elon Musk, they say, Sydney Sweeney and Blake Lively are the most overexposed celebrities. Taylor Swift is on that list as well. Is there anybody that you would add, anybody that you would take off? Anybody that you're just so sick of hearing about needs to be on that list, too.
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The National Weather Service in Wilmington has issued a severe thunderstorm warning for Ohio County, Franklin County, Ripley County, Southern Union County, Dearborn County, Southeastern Fayette County, Northwestern Switzerland County, until 7:30 p.m. Eastern Daylight Time. At 6:49 p.m. Eastern Daylight Time, a severe thunderstorm

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This includes I-74 in Indiana between mile markers 145 and 168. For your protection, move to an interior room on the lowest floor of a building. 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Repeating, a severe thunderstorm warning has been issued until 7:30 p.m. Eastern Daylight Time for the following county: Ripley, Indiana,

0: I think I'm always behind on life. Do you feel like you're one of those people where things happen and then a couple months later you get caught up on it? That's where I am. And one of my biggest fears in life is that I'm gonna have dementia, or I'm in early onset slot dementia. Whatever it is, dementia terrifies me. But there are new studies that show there are ways that you combat dementia just by simple things: socializing with friends, learn to play an instrument, or travel. Three different ways to reduce dementia. It's just you're doing different activities that are stimulating your brain. Stimulate your brain. Stop letting your brain go lazy. Dementia is real, and I don't think any of us want to deal with it.
1: 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Good Damn is a song I wrote with my good friends Brock Berry Hill, Taylor Phillips, and a fellow you might know by the name of Hardy. And it's a song about shooting a shot, long story short. Hope y'all dig it.

0: What's up, y'all? It's Bradley Gilbert, and you just heard my new song, Good Damn. Thanks for listening.
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That's Bailey Zimmerman, Chevy Silverado, Kyle Hatch hanging out with you for a little while longer on this Sunday. And I know we've been serious for a bit of it, so I wanted to remind you that we do still have summer left. Let's enjoy it together. Lauren Elena, Ty Myers on the way. Kid Rock first. It's all summer long.

0: Chase Matthew there on my exes off of her new album, Stages. We are so close. Less than 2 weeks now from the album coming out. 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
1: I know there are still some really weird, antiquated rules in this country, or laws, like legitimate laws. And there is an actual law in Connecticut about pickles. Did you know that according to law in Connecticut, a pickle must bounce in order for it to officially be considered a pickle? That's my new fun fact for the week.

0: Defender. Burge there with the title song for his new tour, the Cowboys Song Tour. He'll be heading out on soon. Putting together his set list soon. What do you want to hear on his set for the Cowboys Songs Tour?
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0: That's Luke Bryan, Country, and She Knows It. I'm Kyle Hatch, going to wrap things up for me for the weekend. I will be back in here with you next Saturday. Until then, make sure you take care of one another, love one another, and be well.
1: Hi, what's up? It's Tucker Wetmore, and this is my new song, Who Told You That?

0: Hey, what's up? It's Tucker Wetmore. And that was my new song. Who told you that?
1: 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But without the yoga part. 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